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You're getting lost in the 80s. This is the 80s show. I'm Jeff Stevens. We're highlighting songs that mention colors from the 80s. We'll head back to 1984 for Elton John. I guess that's why they call it the blues on the 80s show.

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Mix 107.7, your home for Jeff, Christy, and Dave. I'm Jeff Stevens. This time around on the 80s show, it's the colors of the 80s. Next hour, Grateful Dead, Prince, Peter Gabriel, and more coming up as the 80s show continues. Here's Run DMC and Aerosmith.

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1: It's an hour of music from the decade of the Rubik's Cube. Big hair, leg warmers, and parachute pants. And Jeff Stevens still has them all. It's the 80s show.
3: 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Alana Miles' breakthrough hit coming up, also Prince and Peter Gabriel. And we'll get the hour started off with one of the biggest top 40 hits for the band The Grateful Dead, with their summer of 1987 hit Touch of Grey on the 80s show.

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I'm Jeff Stevens, inviting you to follow me on Instagram at JeffStevens80s, at JeffStevens80s. 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

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I'm Jeff Stevens. Thanks for checking out the 80s show every week. This weekend, we're highlighting all the great songs from the 80s that have colors in the title. Back to 1988 for this one from the band Icehouse from Australia. This is Electric Blue on the 80s show.

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You want the 80s, you've got the 80s. This is the 80s show. I'm Jeff Stevens. So many songs from the 80s had colors in the title, and we'll head back to some early MTV here for Billy Idol's White Wedding on the 80s show.

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1: 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Jeff Stevens. 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
3: 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A lost 80s classic from U2 coming up this hour. Also Debbie Gibson and a superstar duet. We'll start the hour off with one from the Pretty in Pink.

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1: Your home for the 80s. This is the 80s show. I'm Jeff Stevens, highlighting the biggest songs from the 80s that have colors in the title. Let's do this superstar duet from 1982. It's Paul McCartney and Stevie Wonder with Ebony and Ivory on the 80s show.

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So excited that Benson Boone is coming to the Icon Festival stage at Smail Park September 30th. 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I'm sorry.

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And let's take a little trip back to the late 90s with this one. This song was such a huge hit. I can't even tell you how many times we used to listen to this one in a row. 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

77 the 80s to now. Heather here. Now, Ariana Grande, she's been very busy. She's out on tour, still managed to find time to come up with a whole new fragrance. That's called Cloud Aurora, in stores now. And then she's finishing up her next album, and we're going to be getting that this week, and that's where you can find this one.

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So excited that Benson Boone is coming to the Icon Festival stage at Smale Park September 30th. 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

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I'm Heather. So social media is always trying to teach us something. And lately I've been seeing a lot of content on organizing every closet, drawer, cupboard in your house. Has to be perfect. But why some experts are saying you might not necessarily need to go that overboard. We're going to talk about it.

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The 80s to now, Mix 107.7. I'm Heather. You know, I can only imagine what Taylor Swift's cats are thinking, right? They went from Taylor and the three cats to a dad and a dog sibling. Yeah, Taylor and Travis adopted a dog. These little kitties got to be so confused. I had a

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I'm Heather. So just when you thought winning the Powerball was pretty much impossible, well, it's getting even harder because another country is now playing with us. I know. We're going to talk more about this coming up. Hold on.

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1: 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Turning you guys on and cranking up the music. My passion

Your at work station, Mix 107.7. I'm Heather. So you know the bro language, bro, dude, man. Well, it looks like it's evolved beyond describing guys. 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Trust me, I've got two teenage kids in my house and they call me bro, bruh, regularly. But it is used as a way to signal friendship, connection, and even soften disagreements.

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I'm Heather, and I know we don't even like to discuss Monday in the middle of a weekend. 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

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I'm Heather. So we already know Vegas is a party, but it's about to get even better because our iHeartRadio Music Festival presented by Capital One is back. 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

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Jeff, Christy, and Dave have your tickets for Straight No Chaser, the 90s tour. Also, a $50 gift card to UDF. 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

The 80s to now, Mix 107.7. I'm Heather. Don't forget, we can hang out anytime. You can find me on Instagram at Heather Radio. And then I'm on TikTok as well, Heather_Radio. And let's keep it going this morning with some Outfield.

0: 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Alex Warren is taking a little break from his tour right now before he heads overseas. 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
1: They say the holy water's watered down, and this town's lost its faith. Our colors will fade.

0: Mix 107.7, now with even more variety. Hope you're having a good one. My name is Andy. Jessica Alba is heading to Netflix's reboot of 13 Going on 30. Details about the movie are still under wraps. We don't know a whole lot yet, but original star Jennifer Garner says she's still on board as an executive producer. I'm just really hoping that this version comes with a cheat sheet for adulthood, because honestly, I think most of us are still just winging it.
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11: Good morning. This is Miami Valley View, a public service program brought to you by iHeartMedia Dayton. My name is Dave Alexander, and I'm your host this morning. And joining me is local author Bryce Davis. Bryce, good morning.
12: Oh, good morning, man. Grateful to be here.
11: Yeah, I'm glad you could be. You reached out to us recently, and your story seems incredible enough for you to write a book about it.
12: Yes.
11: So, and the title of your book is?
12: The title of my book is Rise Anyway.
11: Yeah.
12: A memoir of survival, fatherhood, and becoming.
11: Yeah, so you're give us your story. So what brought this book along?
12: So I've always dealt with mental health issues,
11: okay,
12: such as like anxiety,
11: sure,
12: depression.
11: Yeah.
12: You know, I had that growing up and to my adulthood. And along the way, I had developed a blood cancer called multiple myeloma.
11: Mm.
12: And in the midst of that, I was also going through a custody battle for my daughter at same time.
11: Yeah.
12: So just my journey of getting through that, overcoming that.
11: Yeah.
12: That's what inspired me to write the book.
11: So, yeah, I'm sure it's going to be very helpful for a lot of people. Especially the mental health aspects of things, it's very, you know, top of mind these days, mental health. And we'll get into that here in a little bit. But so how did you find out you had multiple myeloma?
12: Okay, so,
11: I mean, are there symptoms? I mean, how does that work?
12: No, here's the thing, though, about the symptoms is they're so general,
11: yeah,
12: that if you heard them, you'd be like, oh, that applies to me.
11: Right.
12: It's really hard to notice it. So for me, for several different years, I went to different doctors trying to figure out why I'm so tired all the time.
11: Okay.
12: I would get up and be out of breath all the time. And so we did the heart monitor test,
11: Sure.
12: Yeah.
11: Some medical term.
12: Yeah. And they're like, yeah, we got the heart monitor. Like, your heart rate

0: does go up when you start walking. And so long story short, we did a blood test and you have something called your hemoglobin.
1: Uh-huh, sure.
0: And at the time, mine was a 6. And so that basically means you don't have a lot of blood in your body.
1: Oh.
0: And so that's why my heart rate was up.
1: Oh, so it was trying to get as much blood as it could. I got you.
0: Yeah, it just wasn't there.
1: Just wasn't there. Yeah, wow.
0: Yeah, so.
1: And it went from there to multiple myeloma, eh?
0: Yeah, we had to figure out why my blood wouldn't stay because I started doing transfusions and from there. Yeah.
1: Wow. So what's that treatment like?
0: Well, transfusion is just when you get blood from other people and put it in your body. But as far as multiple myeloma treatment, I went through chemotherapy.
1: Yeah.
0: You know, I was actually plant-based at the time because I was trying to fix myself naturally.
1: Sure.
0: I knew something was off with me.
1: Yeah.
0: But when he said that I was highly cancerous and they don't go through stages, what they did, he said that it would be a stage 3. I knew I couldn't play around. So treatment consists of chemotherapy, a lot of different medications.
1: Sure.
0: I was attending St. Clair Community College to be a social worker.
1: Okay.
0: And there'd be times where I'd have to shut my camera off because I'd be in the hospital bed. And
1: you know,
0: this is during COVID. So I didn't want the attention of people knowing I was in the hospital. And they don't allow you to make your own schedule. You got to go off of whatever time they tell you got to be there. So that went from once a week to twice a week. And
1: man,
0: it just consists of a lot of medication, a lot of shots. You get shots in your stomach, your arms, you know, all that just consistently.
1: So how are you doing now?
0: Now I'm great. I did achieve a form of remission after a stem cell transplant that I had back in 2022,
1: end of 22. Yeah.
0: And
1: well, that's
0: I've been in a form of remission, but it's one of those things where
1: you just never know.
0: It's always there. So, like, the inspiration for this book isn't about overcoming the adversity. It's more so focusing on the fight that comes from it.
1: Well, speaking of that fight, I want to get into that. So you had mentioned that you had some anxieties, some, you know, some mental health issues when you were younger, right?
0: Yep. I was diagnosed in high school. They actually prescribed me Xanax and antidepressants.
1: Yeah.
0: Because, you know, I saw a psychiatrist.
1: Sure.
0: And she instantly looked at me and was like, oh, yeah, he's depressed. And, you know,
1: throw some drugs at you. Yeah.
0: I'm depressed.
1: Yeah. And I can't imagine being a teenager and all of a sudden someone tells you you're depressed. I'm like, why would I? Yeah.
0: I think it was pretty general, like broad, just to throw on somebody instead of addressing what may be causing you to have displeasures. It's just easier to say, oh, yeah, he's depressed.
1: Yeah, he's depressed. Let's give him
0: But I did have anxiety issues for sure. That I couldn't make that up.
1: Yeah. And how did that? So when you got this cancer diagnosis, how did that affect the mental health side of things?
0: Oh man, my whole world felt like it was falling apart. You know, the first thing I did was grab my phone out and I instantly Googled multiple myeloma.
1: Sure.
0: And at the time, the first results that came up is, on average, you got about 5 years to live. Which is completely outdated. I didn't know that at the time. But yeah, that was completely outdated information. And so when I got the diagnosis, I was pretty emotional.
1: Sure.
0: You know, I've been pretty emotional, stable person. I don't cry typically. Like, my eyes water, but, you know, I've never been like
1: you're gonna break down
0: hardcore and cry. Right. Yeah, basically. But when that news hit me, all I could think about is, man, I got to be here for my daughter. So that was my true inspiration to keep going.
1: Yeah. So that's quite the battle going on. So speaking of your daughter, I know that this book that you wrote has a lot to do about parenting and the battle that you had for custody and you battling mental health issues along with the cancer diagnosis and kind of, you know, protecting your daughter from mental health journey. So how's that going?
0: I actually had to hide that from the courts that I was going through treatment.
1: No kidding.
0: My attorney advised me not to.
1: Really?
0: Yeah.
1: Wow.
0: He advised me not to, speak on it. And so the courts, sometimes they can appoint you a guardian ad litem or a home investigator.
1: Yeah.
0: So when they would come by, I would put my medications and stuff up so they wouldn't see it. But it wasn't like if they were to find out and ask me, I would tell them.
1: Yeah.
0: But, you know, don't ask, don't tell kind of thing.
1: Right.
0: And so it's not really lying. It's
1: right.
0: Just
1: that just feels just wrong. That not on your side right. of things, but on the other side of things. Like, all of a sudden you're being judged because you have some sort of, you know, anxiety issue, which, you know, I'm going to guess a yeah. grand portion of this population of this country has some sort of anxiety issues. So that just that feels like a kick in the gut.
0: Oh yeah, absolutely. I would say at least half of us have it. It's just not as talked about, you know, especially
1: right.
0: us as men.
1: Yeah.
0: You know, we're always taught, put things to the side, don't talk about it, you know.
1: Right.
0: Because it's complaining if you do. So
1: yeah. So you're fighting for custody for your daughter, and so is that been resolved?
0: Oh yeah.
1: Okay.
0: Yeah.
1: Great. How old is she now?
0: She's six.
1: She's six.
0: Yep, going to first grade. Yep.
1: That's awesome. And so when do you start? So are you extra focused on her looking for, like, maybe the same kind of issues that you had as a child?
0: So one thing that I did do was I improved our diet.
1: Okay.
0: That is one thing that, whether it's true or not, not 100% sure, but you know.
1: It's not going to hurt.
0: Right. So in my head, if I could have her eat more clean versus I used to eat crazy as a kid. We drank Pepsis and I was in 5, 6 years old.
1: Yeah.
0: Two cans a day, still be thirsty. So she drinks a lot of water.
1: Okay, great.
0: Never bought her candy. She never, hardly ever gets snacks like Cheetos, chips. I try to keep her diet pretty clean.
1: Yeah.
0: Now her dinner is dirty in a sense, but for lunch, I try to keep, you know.
1: And is that the healthy eating aspect of things? Was this something that you learned? Like, did you read it somewhere? Did someone tell you, say, listen, this is probably a great idea to do for you and your family?
0: So I had caught a cold once. You know,
1: we all do.
0: Well, I say the flu, something like that.
1: Yeah, yeah.
0: And I was watching, came across Dr. Sabi videos.
1: Okay.
0: And that's what got me into a holistic journey. And during the holistic journey, that's when I discovered that I actually had something going on with me.
1: Yeah.
0: But prior to that, I already felt like something was off and I was trying to stay on top of it beforehand. So if she has any genetic disposition for it to reoccur in her, I'd rather get on top of it early now than...
1: Absolutely. Yeah. So how's it been? Has she been... I mean, I love it. You say, well, she doesn't have snacks, she doesn't have candy, but I bet she's just as happy as can be.
0: Oh, yeah, most definitely. Not to say that she doesn't get those things.
1: Sure, but, you know, everything on a very, you know... Limited.
0: Bare minimum, like when she sees her mom, you know, she may get stuff during that time, but as far as my household... She doesn't go into the store and ask for candy. Since she was a baby, I never bought her those things. So it doesn't naturally come to her to ask me to get her anything like that.
1: She excited for first grade?
0: Oh, yeah, most definitely. She loves school.
1: Really?
0: Yeah.
1: I like this kid. That's awesome.
0: Me too.
1: She's not asking for candy and likes school. Gosh, I wish mine would have been that way. So let's talk about the book that you, when did you write it?
0: I started writing it, I want to say towards the end of last year.
1: Really? Okay.
0: Yeah.
1: So great. So what was that process like?
0: So I actually didn't write it when I was going through any of it.
1: Okay. You were reliving everything.
0: Yeah, I had a retrospective.
1: So was that difficult?
0: Thinking about things. So the thing with cancer, and I've been told this, like mentally, I do pretty well for somebody that has it.
1: Yeah.
0: But I think one of the reasons is I don't think about it. I don't think of myself as somebody with cancer.
1: Yeah, you don't think of yourself as a cancer patient.
0: Right.
1: You think of yourself
0: so writing
1: Bryce
0: the
1: Davis.
0: Book kind of opened up those. It's like a reminder. Even talking about it now, I notice it's more mentally taxing.
1: Sure.
0: But that's a sacrifice I'm willing to make if it's helping somebody else because it is considered a more of a rare cancer than a common one.
1: Okay. So when did you sit down and decide, hey, I need to get this out on paper? What was that decision like? Did you get advice from somebody or was this like in your head, like I can help?
0: So it was always in the back of my mind.
1: Okay.
0: I've always been kind of a storyteller, you know.
1: Great.
0: There's an author named Wayne Dyer.
1: Yeah.
0: And, you know, he had a quote to never let your music die inside you.
1: Sure.
0: So I always knew in the back of my mind, like, I got to get this out. Because prior to this, I did do, like, YouTube videos, podcasts.
1: Oh, right on.
0: I was already, like, articulating things.
1: Sure.
0: So this was another form for me to get it out.
1: So were you a writer before?
0: No.
1: Okay.
0: Well, I've always been a creative, though.
1: Yeah, but I mean, I can't imagine just sitting down and starting to write a book. I wouldn't even know where to start. I wouldn't know structure.
0: So when you ask me that, it's an interesting thing because there's been so many nights where you just add a few words and you just put it down.
1: Ah.
0: Like, can you really do this? It's not like a one straight through.
1: Yeah.
0: It's multiple sessions of... how can I get this started?
1: Right. So did you, like, have it in sections and then at the end kind of put it together as what made the most sense?
0: Oh, no, actually. no, it's funny to say, but, like, the way I wrote it was, like, I just started writing as much as I could remember in the past.
1: Oh,
0: I told myself, it's like a puzzle. I'll piece it together in place. So writing this book wasn't written from beginning to end. It was a lot of going back, revisions, a lot of edits.
1: Yeah.
0: A lot of different versions.
1: So this would be good here, or this can wait there.
0: Yeah.
1: I have to add this because I forgot about it. That kind of
0: 100%.
1: Yeah.
0: I actually think the better version was out of place, but in my head, that bothered me too much.
1: Yeah.
0: And I was like, no, I got to make sure these things are in order and make sense. So
1: that's great. So where, if somebody's going to, I think it's great that this book is out, especially you're a local guy. You're from Xenia, right?
0: Yeah.
1: You're a local guy. This is for anyone who might be going through anxieties and obviously cancer.
0: Yeah.
1: This is a great way to almost, I don't know if it's self-help, but this is getting awareness out to those who do, right?
0: Right.
1: And if somebody's like, well, I'd love to read Bryce's story, where can I get the book?
0: So they can get the book off Amazon.
1: Oh,
0: You type in Rise Anyway, Bryce Davis, and it's spelled with an I, B-R-I-C-E. Or they can go to thebrycedavis.com.
1: Okay.
0: Or, you know, if you're local nearby, look me up, maybe on Facebook or something.
1: Okay.
0: I can deliver it to you.
1: Yeah, right on. Yeah. So look for Bryce Davis. It's B-R-I-C-E Davis.
0: Yes.
1: Look for him. Thebrycedavis.com is the website. Bryce, you have an extraordinary story. You've lived through quite a bit of adversity, but man, you are turning it into a bright spot and being extremely helpful to others. I love it that you are so encouraging and have a great outlook on life. I think it's great for you, and it's got to be even better for your daughter.
0: Oh, yeah. She's definitely excited about it.
1: Yeah. So I wish you all the luck. Get out there and get Bryce's book right now. It is called Rise Anyway, coming out of, it's giving you awareness of blood cancer awareness, especially his, which is on the more rare side.
0: Yeah.
1: And you know, and mental health issues as well. Can't wait to for you to sell this thing out. Hopefully you got to print more of them, my man.
0: Most definitely. That's been the hardest thing, was having enough copies.
1: Well, that's good. That's a good thing to have. So Bryce, appreciate you coming in this morning.
0: Oh, no problem, man. Appreciate you having me here.
2: 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Here's Manny Munoz.
3: I am Manny Munoz. Thank you for tuning in to iHeartRadio's Communities. It is our weekly public affairs show where we try to bring you conversations that'll help you better understand important issues or maybe just some interesting topics. Either way, I do hope you'll stick around for the next half hour. And if you have any comments, questions, or suggestions, please feel free to reach out on Instagram. My handle is at IOD Manny. That's at IOD MANNY. Now, let's get on with the show. Prostate cancer remains one of the most common cancers affecting men, but the good news is that screening, diagnosis, treatment have all advanced significantly in recent years. Let's discuss it all as we bring in Gina Carrither, CEO of the Prostate Cancer Foundation. Gina, thank you so much for the time.
4: Oh, thank you for inviting me, Manny. It's a pleasure to be here with you.
3: So let me start off with that. There have been huge advances over the last few years. What does the fight against prostate cancer look like in 2026?
4: So the fight against prostate cancer in 2026 is a bit of a mixed bag. In 2012, the U.S. Preventative Task Force Services of the United States made the decision that we were no longer going to include screening for men because they felt that it was leading to over-treatment.
3: Mm-hmm.
4: So what we see in 2018, that position got reversed. to say, okay, it should be shared decision-making. But unfortunately, it fell out of everybody else's guidelines between 2012 and 2018, and therefore, it really doesn't have a stable position. As a result of that lack of screening, we now see more than 10% of the men in the United States being diagnosed with advanced disease that truly is not curable. That means the prostate cancer has moved outside of the prostate gland itself and traveled to various parts of the body. That's a downside. However, since 1993, the Prostate Cancer Foundation has invested more than $1 billion. We've mobilized the Department of Defense and the NIH to invest more than $15 billion in those periods. And that is all being invested in looking for a cure for this disease, which is the Prostate Cancer Foundation's mission, is to cure this together. And our vision is to reduce the death and suffering of men with prostate cancer. And I'm pleased to tell you today that we have had our fingerprints on more than 16 FDA products that would not have been possible except for the advanced funding of the Prostate Cancer Foundation into the research community that does work in this field to both discover the drugs as well as the biology of the disease so that we were confident these drugs would work. Mm-hmm. And today we see precision oncology allowing men, instead of passing away in 18 months to 2 years, living for more than 10 to 15 years with metastatic or disease that's moved outside of the prostate. These are huge achievements, so we need to continue our work to find a cure.
3: Gina, is the biggest problem right now still early detection? Because I've got to tell you, I don't know any women in their mid-40s or any older that don't go get their mammogram on a regular basis. Guys going to get prostate exams on a yearly basis, somehow, I don't imagine, still takes place as often as it should.
4: That's an incredibly important point, Manny. So first of all, 50% of men aged 50 in the United States do not have a primary care physician. So if you do not have a physician, you're not going to be screened for any of the diseases that impact our health, right? Mm-hmm. So cardiovascular disease and prostate cancer are the leading causes of death for men, okay? So that's important. And you're right. Women are integrated into the healthcare system when we're very young, and we stay in the healthcare system as a result. So early detection only happens when you see a doctor. You have a simple blood test that we call a PSA, right, prostate-specific antigen, and it tells us, is your PSA rising? And that can be the first indicator of what we call early detection. And if we see a rise over time, then you can move into a diagnostic area so that you can be effectively diagnosed and treated. And as you're right, with women, women go for mammograms each and every year. We follow the guidelines. The guidelines are adhered to by all of the physicians who treat us. And we're missing that link with our men in America.
3: What do you think the biggest misconception, as you travel across the country, you hear from men or from women, for that matter, about prostate cancer?
4: That it only happens in older men.
3: Yeah.
4: The challenge with that is that, so if you're diagnosed with prostate cancer, you know, Mike Milken was diagnosed at the age of 46. If you're diagnosed as a younger male, it tends to be more aggressive. And if we have, whether we have aggressive disease, high risk disease, et cetera, in your 40s and 50s, early detection leads to a 99% cure, meaning that recurrence in 5 years is not common, right?
3: Mm-hmm.
4: If in fact you're not getting, and you believe it's a disease of older men, and you decide at the age of 70 you want to start looking for it, if you've already had it, this disease can move very aggressively. We often hear it's a slow-moving disease, but the younger you are, the tendency for the more aggressive disease. But I will also tell you, we've learned a lot about the biology of the disease. I have a 72-year-old male who was diagnosed with highly aggressive prostate cancer a year ago. The prostate cancer had already left his prostate, but we also understood what treatments might and might not work. That is information we fund through our research. This patient has extremely aggressive disease. He's being treated aggressively, but because it was diagnosed late, we have to be far more aggressive with his treatments, and it's impacting his quality of life. And so it's not just a disease of older men.
5: Right.
4: And if you're older, it doesn't mean the disease is not aggressive. And so these are really misunderstandings. They're myths about this disease. So for every age of male, it's super important that you're getting that blood test once a year will keep you informed about the health of your prostate.
5: Speaking with Gina Carrithers, Prostate Cancer Foundation CEO, is the PSA test enough for men to get on a yearly basis, or do they need more testing, if you will?
4: No, so the PSA today is the standard of care. If we find your PSA rising over time, the next step is an MRI. Now, MRIs were not used in the traditional sense of the diagnostic process. First data got presented at the American Urological Association back in 2013 that showed us that it works very nicely. It informs whether or not you need a biopsy. And then the next step in the diagnostic process is a biopsy. But you don't need an MRI and you don't need a biopsy unless you have a rising PSA that gives concern to your physician and yourself that you may have cancer. And then you move into that diagnostic phase. Mm. But until then, it's a simple blood test once a year.
5: Are there certain men who should be especially proactive about being screened, or certain age where men should make sure that they go see the doctor to do so?
4: Yes, that's an excellent question. And thank you, because first of all, we know that men of African-American descent or black men tend to get this disease earlier. And the earlier you get this disease, the more aggressive it is. Mm. So we tell black men to begin being screened at the age of 45, unless you have a relative who's had this disease, at which case this is a genetically driven disease. So whether you are any nationality, if you have a relative who has had prostate cancer, you should begin getting screened by the age of 40, and certainly not later than 45, because the disease is genetically driven.
5: Mm-hmm.
4: Likewise, if you have a female member of your family who's had ovarian cancer or breast cancer or uterine cancer, these are cancers that are hormone-driven cancers. And again, they can also be associated with a higher genetic propensity for this disease, so you should get screened earlier. Every man is at risk of prostate cancer. 1 in 8 will be diagnosed with this disease. So if you don't have a family history and you're not a black ancestry, then you should be being screened by the age of 50. Yeah. And then you should get screened every year. And that's that simple blood test, PSA.
5: What about lifestyle choices, diet, exercise, your weight, your overall health? How much of a role does that play in either reducing or increasing your chances of getting prostate cancer?
4: Yeah, interestingly enough, this is such a common cancer. And men, we know that this cancer is actually associated with lifestyle choices.
5: Mm-hmm.
4: So healthy eating, you know, fish, clean protein, vegetables, having daily workouts. These are all behaviors that we know reduce the risk of cancers definitively. And prostate cancer, frankly, specifically, we have that data.
5: Right.
4: We also know that exercise contributes to the same healthy outcomes. It doesn't prevent the disease, but it gives you a fighting chance should you be diagnosed, right? And so we always will say that the reduction of the risk of cancer lie in our hands in terms of managing our diet, reducing belly fat, and exercise. These are drivers that we now understand can either drive cancer sooner and faster or reduce cancers, but they don't necessarily prevent it.
5: What about AI? AI is being used in so many different areas of medicine, not only for early detection, but for looking for new and innovative treatments. How's that being used to address prostate cancer?
4: Yeah, that's a great question, Manny. So several places, right? First of all, there's a phenomenon of digital pathology. And there was a company that was created, Paige AI, that was acquired a little more than a year ago, I

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1: Hey, it's Andy. 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
1: Hey, it's Andy. And just a little reminder, if your phone's overheating, do not stick it in the fridge. Yeah, apparently this is a thing. And repair shops are saying that they're seeing more devices ruined by people trying that trick because the sudden temperature change can create moisture inside the phone and then cause serious damage. Instead, experts say move it out of the sun, take off the case, and then let it cool naturally. Because turning your smartphone into a refrigerator magnet is an expensive mistake.
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0: 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Giving you $1,000 in easy money to spend however you see fit. 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
1: Oh, I'm going to have a little bit of fun and pay off some bills. Right now, everybody's having some troubles with that.
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you so much for everything that you guys do. When I'm in a bad mood, I just crank up the tunes and the bad mood is gone and my day is all bright and sunny once again.

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Lola Young released a new music video just last week. It's pretty great. From Down Here is the name of it if you want to check it out. 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

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So excited to bring back the 107 days of summer. 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

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Madonna got a major streaming boost after opening FIFA's first ever World Cup final halftime show. That was a week ago from today already, proving that the Queen of Pop can still turn a global stage into a chart-moving moment.

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They're coming up right after TLC.

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1: Yeah. It's a full hour of 80s music hosted by the guy who still walks across the high school football field pumping his fist high in the air. Jeff Stevens, it's the 80s show.
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I'm Jeff Stevens. 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This time around, we're highlighting the colors of the 80s. New Order had some great songs in the mid to late 80s, including this one. 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

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Your weekly destination for all things 80s. This is the 80s show. I'm Jeff Stevens. So many songs from the 80s mentioned colors in the title. Now, this was originally done by Neil Diamond. However, in 1988, UB40 took it all the way to number one. Red, red wine on the 80s.

the 80s to now, Mix 107.7. I'm Jeff Stevens. Thanks for listening to the 80s show this weekend. Next weekend, we are back. The first weekend of August is the return of the All Request 80s show. 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
1: Yeah. It's another hour of 80s music from the guy who has more albums and cassettes than a thrift store.
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4: I'm Jeff Stevens. There were many colors of the 80s, and we're going to hear some more this hour from AC/DC, Cyndi Lauper, Elton John, and we'll get things started with an artist who just performed at the FIFA World Cup finale last weekend. Here is Madonna with her 1986 hit. This is True Blue on the 80s show.

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Thanks for checking out the 80s show. I'm Jeff Stevens. We're highlighting the colors of the 80s. So how about a song that's all about colors? Here's Cyndi Lauper's True Colors on the 80s show.

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1: You're getting lost in the 80s. This is the 80s show. I'm Jeff Stevens. We're highlighting songs that mention colors from the 80s. We'll head back to 1984 for Elton John. I guess that's why they call it the blues on the 80s

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1: If you love early 80s MTV bands, you gotta love The Fix. From 1983, off their album Shuttered Room, a fantastic breakthrough album for them in 1983, The Fix with Red Skies at Night. I'm Jeff Stevens. 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

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I'm Jeff Stevens. This time around on the 80s show, it's the colors of the 80s. Next hour, Grateful Dead, Prince, Peter Gabriel, and more coming up as the 80s show continues. Here's Run DMC and Aerosmith.

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1: Yeah. It's an hour of music from the decade of the Rubik's Cube. Big hair, leg warmers, and parachute pants. And Jeff Stevens still has them all. It's the 80s show.
3: Another hour of 80s and more songs that mention colors in the title. Alana Miles' breakthrough hit coming up. Also Prince and Peter Gabriel. And we'll get the hour started off with one of the biggest top 40 hits for the band The Grateful Dead, with their summer of 1987 hit Touch of Grey on the 80s show.

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One great 80s song after another. 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I'm Jeff Stevens. We're highlighting songs from the 80s that mention colors in the title. We'll go back to 83 for Prince. 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

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I'm Jeff Stevens. We're highlighting songs from the 80s with colors in the title. From Peter Gabriel's So album, there's a lost 80s classic called Red Rain on The 80s Show.

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I'm Jeff Stevens, inviting you to follow me on Instagram at JeffStevens80s, at JeffStevens80s. 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
1: And he actually did. Jeff Stevens. 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
4: More 80s and more colors of the 80s this hour. Red, blue, white, and we're going to start with some orange. Here's REM from 1988. This is Orange Crush on the 80s show.

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I'm Jeff Stevens. Thanks for checking out the 80s show every week. This weekend, we're highlighting all the great songs from the 80s that have colors in the title. Back to 1988 for this one from the band Icehouse from Australia. This is Electric Blue on the 80s show.

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I'm Jeff Stevens. So many songs from the 80s had colors in the title, and we'll head back to some early MTV here for Billy Idol's White Wedding on the 80s Show.

0: 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That is Natalie Cole with her cover of the Bruce Springsteen classic, and hers actually did better on the charts. That is Pink Cadillac. I'm Jeff Stevens. More colors of the 80s coming up.
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1: 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Jeff Stevens. 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
3: 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A lost 80s classic from U2 coming up this hour. Also Debbie Gibson and a superstar duet. We'll start the hour off with one from the Pretty in Pink soundtrack.

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Your home for the 80s. This is the 80s show. I'm Jeff Stevens. Throughout the show, we've been highlighting songs from the 80s with colors in the title. It was the name of her album and one of her biggest singles. Here's Debbie Gibson's Out of the Blue on the 80s show.

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1: 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I'm Jeff Stevens, highlighting the biggest songs from the 80s that have colors in the title. Let's do this superstar duet from 1982. Here's Paul McCartney and Stevie Wonder with Ebony and Ivory on the 80s show.

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0: 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I'm Jeff Stevens. Thank you so much for listening this weekend to our Colors of the 80s. So many great songs with colors in the title. Next weekend, it's the return of the All Request 80s show. Let's get warmed up by ending with one request.
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This iconic band was formed in 1985 when they merged two bands together. So it was Axl Rose's Hollywood Rose and Tracy Guns' LA Guns. And thank goodness they came together. Here's Guns N' Roses now.

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Still plenty of time to enjoy your Sunday afternoon. Don't worry about tomorrow. That's tomorrow's problem. Here's Sixpence None the Richer.

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Guaranteed human.

0: 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Hey, thanks for listening. It's Andy. We're playing One Must Go, and we're talking about the sounds of summer. Which one has got to go? Is it ice cream truck music, crickets at night, or the waves crashing at the beach? Denise, which one do you think has got to go?
1: I am more of a nature lover, so I'm going to get rid of the ice cream truck noise, the music. I love the crashing of the waves and the crickets.
0: Yeah, you don't hear about David Attenborough talking about ice cream trucks in the wild very often, do you?
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0: 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Make sure you're here for your chance to win, like Susan, who was very happy.
1: This was amazing. You know what I thought? Anything is possible. It got to be some good news. And it definitely is some good news.
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0: Sam. You're at Workstation, Mix 107.7. Just after 4, coming up this hour, we got Prince and the Revolution, Maroon 5 by request, and Backstreet Boys. But first, here's Alex Warren.
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0: 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Charles is a winner, and he's been trying for a while.
1: I've been trying to win this prize for like 3 years.
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1: Hi, it's Andy. Soon, your fridge might be able to tell when food has gone bad before even you can. So researchers are developing an electronic nose that sniffs out spoilage using tiny gas sensors. And while it's currently testing single foods, their next challenge is going to be tackling like leftovers or mixed dishes. Basically, your fridge may soon be better at food safety than that one friend who says, just smell it and see.
2: The Nissan Rogue. Pack it. Push it. Rev it. Rip it. Test it. Trust it. Drive it. Pick and take it. The 2020

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It's just after 6, and I'm going to help you keep those Sunday scaries away for a little while yet. Coming up this hour, Michael Jackson and John Legend. Plus, we got Paula Abdul and Taylor Swift coming up as well. Here's Huntrix, though, with Golden.

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Mix 107.7. Hey, it's Andy. Ever notice someone's phone wallpaper and immediately just start making assumptions about them? Well, you're not alone. 1 in 7 Americans admit that they secretly judge people based on their phone background. Gen Z is especially convinced that your wallpaper says a lot about you. Now, most

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Hey, it's Andy. 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

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It's One Must Go, and we're talking about sounds of the summer. Which one do you think has got to go? Is it the ice cream truck music, crickets at night, or the waves crashing at the beach? 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
1: I appreciate you being here. My name is Andy. One must go. We're talking about summer sounds. Which one has got to go, do you think? Is it the ice cream truck music, waves crashing at the beach, or crickets at night? Julie, which one's got to go?
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Why is cream of wheat trending all of a sudden? 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So a lot of people are looking for affordable foods that can stretch their budgets. Hence all the different recipes for cream of wheat, but also for Spam and Hamburger Helper too.